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Hey, does anyone know what happened to the Beans Bunny neon sign? Because we've got room on top of the studio, and no one seems to be using it. Just saying. 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

0: Summers in mid-Michigan are beautiful, but sometimes you just need to get the f*** out. We want you to GTFO and see a show. Anywhere in the country, thanks to 106.3 The Core. 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Then you could soon GTFO and see a show with The Core. No, seriously, if you haven't had a vacation in months, get the f*** out of here!
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1: The Foo Fighters at Ford Field is almost here, and we've got some food for you. 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

0: Summers in mid-Michigan are beautiful, but sometimes you just need to get the f*** out. We want you to GTFO and see a show. 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
1: The Foo Fighters at Ford Field is almost here, and we've got some food for you. 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
1: Yeah, we got that. 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

0: summers in mid-Michigan are beautiful. But sometimes you just need to get the f*** out. We want you to GTFO and see a show. 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
1: The Foo Fighters at Ford Field is almost here, and we've got some food for you. 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
0: Saginaw was once the lumber capital of the world and helped rebuild Chicago after the Great Fire. 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I mean, that's still good. 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

0: summers in mid-Michigan are beautiful, but sometimes you just need to get the f*** out. We want you to GTFO and see a show. 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

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Ah! 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
6: The single greatest meal or snack that you can buy for under $5. Now, Otter, you said, what year is it? What do you mean you can buy a meal for under $5?
7: There's Mary just no way.
6: Chimed in on Facebook at Dave Mahoney, said, Jack in the Box tacos, warm, wilted lettuce, American cheese, the cheese that has no business being on tacos, deep fried, dripping with grease, oddly reminiscent of the color of an orangutan's coat. You can get three tacos for under $5.
7: No. You guys totally led me astray. I had my very first Jack in the Box taco a couple weeks ago, and everybody's always like, this is the best taco. Mahoney, always talking about how great these tacos are. This lady, what was her name?
6: Mary.
7: Paige. Mary. She
6: not even close.
7: Just said that these tacos were incredible. They have a slice of American cheese from like a hamburger on it.
6: Yeah,
7: guys,
6: yeah. That's
7: they are
6: America.
7: They are leading you astray. Do not listen.
8: See,
7: it is
8: you are
7: not good.
8: You made
7: it's
8: the mistake of eating
7: good.
8: These sober, Audrey. And you, like, if you have a history with these tacos, which I do, I've been, you know, like those were my staple in high school. When you go back 25 years ago, you know, I was 18 years old and had no money.
6: Sure.
8: Two tacos from Jack in the Box were 99 cents then.
7: Is
8: they are
7: that
8: still
7: long?
8: 99 cents if you buy them on the app. You could still get two tacos for 99 cents if you use the app at Jack in the Box, and it's hard to beat that price, you know?
6: Hot Tub Lori checking in said, I'm going with Mahoney on this one. The $1.50 hot dog and soda from Costco is the best deal in America. And then she chimed in with an additional fact. In 2024, Costco sold 229 million hot dog soda combos. And I think about 130 million of those to Mahoney.
7: How much is a Costco membership for the year?
8: They have different plans.
7: Okay.
8: But I think I pay. Oh, actually, I get paid to shop at Costco because I'm a business
7: member. How much
8: business
7: does
8: member.
7: It cost?
8: It's like, I think, like $60.
7: So you're not really paying a dollar for the hot dog.
6: You're paying $60.
8: No, I get money back for shopping there. I actually just got like $300 back from Costco because.
7: So normal people.
8: Who shop at Costco and
7: get $300 back.
8: If you have the Business Plus account, you do. I'm curious.
7: Okay.
8: It makes me wonder, though, does Costco sell more hot dogs than Major League Baseball?
7: No, but I love
8: you
7: how,
8: don't
7: I
8: think
7: love
8: so?
7: Your passion.
8: Costco's open.
6: 229 million hot
8: and
6: dogs.
8: And there's more
6: is a
8: Costco's.
6: Lot.
8: There's only 30 baseball parks.
7: I love your passion for this question. Continue to chat GPT it, please.
6: This one is from an obvious health nut. Evan said a 20-ounce Red Bull is still under $5 in most places, and that's what gets me through the morning.
7: That is a meal. Let me tell you, as a girl who was chugging Celsius's and they were 2 for $4 at one point, yeah, man, I get you.
6: I know it's not healthy either, but under $5 snack that always satisfies me, and I will sometimes very ashamed to eat the entire sleeve. Can of Pringles, OG Pringles.
7: Oh, have they inflated in price? Because at one point they were $1.
6: Yeah, oh, I think they're like $2.29 now.
7: Oh,
6: like
7: moly! During COVID, they were $1.
6: Still feels like a deal, and I'm just bloated with sodium afterwards.
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0: 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But sometimes you just need to get the f*** out. We want you to GTFO and see a show. 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No, seriously, if you haven't had a vacation in months, get the f*** out of here!
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6: Saginaw has Stevie Wonder, Bay City has Madonna, and Midland has Steve Shelley, the drummer from Sonic Youth. At least he still claims the Tri-Cities as home. Mid-Michigan's alternative, The Core.

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2: Worst or hardest job that you ever had? Chris joining us today. Chris, worst job you ever had? What was it?
3: So, I don't know what category you guys are considering worst, but the toughest job I ever had was emotionally draining. When I was like 16, 17, 18, 19 years old, I worked at a retirement home out in Peoria. And I got so attached to these individuals because their kids would just drop them off at the door with a suitcase and leave them.
4: Wow.
3: And I go, okay, it's your responsibility. And I used to, you know, help them take showers and bathe and walk and exercise and feed them and pills and all that stuff. But when I went to my seventh funeral for this guy named Hank that I absolutely wanted to adopt, I couldn't mentally handle it anymore.
2: Dude, so, at 16 to 19 years old, you having to deal with like end of life stuff, that is heavy.
4: Well, you're still
2: brother.
4: Developing as a human yourself. Right. So now I'm curious. So this happened whenever you were a teen, right? Like this was a job that was emotionally draining. What do you do now?
3: Well, I got out of the military and now I'm a truck driver. So
2: little bit easier to deal with. Like you
4: still
2: are well
4: taxing,
2: but
4: though,
2: you are well conditioned to deal with traffic as opposed to that. Yeah. Hardest job you ever had. Trish on the line. Trish, what's up?
5: Hey, gentlemen. How we doing?
2: Doing good, thank you.
5: Good. How's Audrey?
4: Hello.
5: Good to hear your voice again.
4: Yeah, for sure. So what was the hardest job that you've ever had?
5: The grossest job I've ever had.
4: Ooh, even better.
5: Was working in the adult bookstore.
2: Oh.
4: Oh, my jaw is on the floor.
6: How long did you work at an adult bookstore for? And did you work the late night shift?
5: I worked all shifts.
4: Well, thanks so much for the call, Trish. My goodness gracious, girlfriend.
2: Yeah, appreciate you. All right, Sid, what's up?
7: Okay, so I was an electrician in the Navy. And part of the electrician's responsibility on a ship is change out the aircraft warning light at the very top of the mast on top of the ship.
2: Okay, that's
7: tough.
2: So yeah, that's
7: I had
2: tough.
7: To climb all the way up there. Take the cover off the light, and there's like 15 little light bulbs inside this. So to change out all 15 of those little lights and put the cover back on. And fortunately, we weren't out in the ocean. We were in port, but the ship was still swaying back and forth, and I'm like 150 feet above the water. Yeah, pretty scary.
4: Oh, my gosh.
2: Yeah, when you're defying death. And
6: like,
2: you're
6: just climbing 150 feet in general.
4: This is how exhausting. I know that I am weak.
6: I climb a 10-foot ladder and I want to die.
4: I just want to sit in a comfortable studio and yap for a living. You know what I mean? Like, what do you mean you were climbing 150 feet in the air? You're a strong man.
2: And you had to carry 15 different light bulbs with you.
4: You don't even have that many hands.
2: Yeah, that's too many bulbs.
0: This is David Mahoney.
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0: I have to?
1: If you think all of this laziness is just a show that Mahoney is putting on, it is not. This is how he actually behaves, even behind the scenes. And Mahoney's wife has been kind enough to share with us some of the things that he does when the microphones aren't on, when the cameras aren't rolling. And it is alarming.
2: Dave, you say it's lazy. I say it's efficient. And now that I am a new father, my main goal in life is to teach my young baby girl that working smarter, not harder, is the key to happiness.
1: Chris is on the phone today. Chris, do you think Mahoney is lazy or efficient?
3: I'm a big fan of efficiency, so I'm going to say efficient.
1: Okay, all right.
2: Chris is a smart man. I'm just going to throw that out there.
1: So we're going to listen to these. The first one is entitled, Mahoney Needed a Nap. Here we go.
4: One of the joys of owning a new home is learning all of the new systems and appliances and whatnot. The HVAC company contacted Mahoney to set up an appointment for them to come show us how to use the bells and whistles on the AC system, and Mahoney set it up for one afternoon last week. The man showed up right as we put our precious babe down for a nap so we could give him our full attention. He let us know that the session would last about 90 minutes, and Mahoney sighed embarrassingly loud in his face. Like, he went like this.
5: No!
4: About 20 minutes into it, he said, "You're going to have to come back another day. I need to go nap." And he turned and went into our bedroom to take a nap. I finished the tutorial, ashamed and embarrassed. The AC guy was sweet, though, and said, "Don't sweat it. My little boy acts the same when he needs to take a nap, too."
1: My little boy. All right, so Chris, we're trying to figure out which one is 100% true. Does that sound like that could be true?
3: It does sound like it could be true.
2: Yeah. Let me just say this. How incredibly rude it is for when they are scheduling this orientation, which they hounded me down 3 times to do, that they did not say that it was a 90-minute ordeal. 90 minutes for an orientation on how to turn on my damn air conditioner? And let me tell you this, that nap, glorious.
1: Okay, so the next one here is entitled Air Filter.
4: While the AC guy was at the house, he noted that our air filters needed to be changed, which I have told Mahoney over and over that we needed to do. He finally agreed to help me, and we got the filters down from the ceiling rack storage in the garage. Once we finished the simple 8-minute task of changing the filters, I took the extra filters downstairs and left them by the garage door so we could put them back up on the ceiling racks. A few hours later, I noticed that the filters were gone, and I was so proud of Mahoney for taking care of putting them away unprompted. I emptied the kitchen trash a few hours after that and brought it out to the garbage bin, only to find the new filters in the trash.
5: True.
4: When
5: True.
4: I asked Mahoney why he'd thrown them away, he said, "Baby, I'm not getting on that dangerous step stool anymore. We can just buy more in a few months."
5: Oh, my God. That is so true. That one is 100% true. There is nothing in there that is false. The first one I feel like is false to a degree just because he was definitely sighing in that man's face.
1: I think he sighed, but I don't think his wife let him off the hook.
5: I don't think so.
1: He's got a look on his face like we might be wrong. But
5: oh, my God, Chris, Mahoney, you sighed in that man's face and then proceeded just to walk away and leave your wife to deal with it?
2: And in my defense, that step stool had a 250-pound weight limit, and at that moment in time, I weighed 253 pounds.
1: Uh-huh.
2: So I was literally putting my life on the line.
5: There are starving kids in Africa who need air filters.
2: Okay.
1: Need air filters.
5: Okay. So wasteful.
1: All right, Chris, you have to make the decision. Which one is 100% true for the win?
3: Let's go... You know what? I'm gonna side with you guys. Number two.
2: Chris.
3: He threw the filters away.
2: Number two is in fact 100% correct. Number one is mostly correct. I just did not wait 20 minutes. I went and took a nap immediately.
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7: The Foo Fighters at Ford Field is almost here, and we've got some food for you. 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
3: I do feel like the vast majority of petting farms are not well managed.
4: Now hold up.
5: What kind of PC nonsense are you dropping? Petting farms?
4: Petting zoos, man.
5: And you're trying to zhuzh it up.
6: Yeah, this
5: fancy.
6: Is El Paso, Texas, actually.
5: Yeah, no, this is an animal prison, bro.
6: I think this is just a puppy mill, probably. But
1: Dave and Mahoney.
6: We have found our people, and they shoot play pigeons at weddings.
3: Every wedding that I've ever been to always has that one guy that's a little out of control. And you know he's the first one grabbing the gun.
4: Well,
3: yeah,
4: but...
3: You're going to shoot my mother. Well.
5: Yeah, there you go.
1: Dave and Mahoney.
3: All right, you want to tag in Mahoney or Audrey?
7: Who do I get again? Audrey or...
6: Do you know this show? No, I'm not answering.
3: Okay.
7: You guys are awesome.
3: You are too. Who are we?
6: All right.
1: And now, this is Dave and Mahoney.
3: Hello, friends, and thank you for joining us on this Monday. Got some good news and some bad news to kick things off today. What would you like first there, Mahoney?
4: Dave, why don't we start off today's show with some bad news.
3: Yeah, some bad news. Don't you hate it when there's somebody on the plane that you are on and they can't mind their own damn business and they have to turn the entire flight around because of it?
4: What do you mean?
3: Pretty interesting situation. So there's an American Airlines flight from San Juan to Dallas, and it was forced to return shortly after takeoff because there was some passenger that was sitting next to somebody, and they were, like, snooping at their text messages.
4: Don't be looking at my text, bitch.
3: Yeah.
6: I don't know if it's juicy enough. I'll read it.
4: Nah, you might see something you don't want to see, man.
6: I don't care. It's boring. I'm on this flight. I got nothing else to do.
4: You may see straight buttholes.
6: Yeah. What about my butthole?
4: No, my butthole.
6: Oh. It's much. Okay. I've seen weirder on the internet.
3: Have you?
6: Yeah, for sure.
3: So I guess they were looking at this person's text messages and they saw something that resembled RIP. And so they were like, oh, this is gonna blow off the plane.
6: Okay, now I'm annoyed.
3: Yeah, man. So they saw what they thought was RIP. They reported it to the staff of American Airlines. So and out of an abundance of safety and precaution, they turned the entire flight around.
6: Even if you see something that says RIP... How much anxiety on a plane do you have to where you think that they're saying RIP because they are about to do something on a plane? Yeah. There are so many other circumstances where that could be used.
3: Yeah, what if they're just like, rip?
6: I say that if I say something hilarious.
3: Yeah, like dead because the joke
6: like
3: was
6: I'm
3: so
6: dead.
3: Good. Yeah.
6: Yes, like there are so many other ways that could have been used. So that person clearly has
4: also,
6: some flying anxiety.
4: There's a part of me that would go like, all right, if this person's going to act up, it's my job to watch them. This entire flight, and if they act up, I'm gonna beat them with a seatbelt extender.
3: You've been waiting for
4: that
3: opportunity.
4: And then I will be regaled as a hero of that flight, get all sorts of like endorsement deals and free flights.
3: Is that why you always keep the extra weight on so you have the seatbelt extender just in case that opportunity presents itself?
4: So I can block the aisle from the terrorists.
6: That's what I do.
4: I'm patriotic.
6: Why would you have to say something about his weight?
3: Well, why else would you have a seatbelt extender? You don't just have that on hand unless you need it, right?
6: Well, as a weapon.
3: Yeah.
6: But he could be having a skinny ear. He could just be carrying it around, using it in his arsenal.
3: You can't
6: a weapon.
3: Just carry around a seatbelt
6: extender.
3: He also
6: carries around a giant screwdriver or whatever it is.
4: It's a wrench.
6: A wrench. I don't know my tools. I'm just a girl.
4: I don't carry it around anymore. Got too heavy. That's why it's on the wall in our office.
6: It's a piece of art.
3: Some good news today as well. They're saying that the melting glaciers around the world are going to cause more volcanic eruptions.
4: Oh, cool.
3: And, wait, is this good news?
4: Did you see that volcano that erupted not too long ago?
3: Yes. Wait.
6: They're cool.
3: If the glaciers are melting, but the volcanoes erupt because the glaciers melt, they just cancel each other out.
4: I don't think that's how that works.
3: Isn't that how that works?
6: That is how it works,
4: Mahoney. Can we throw just, like, I mean, I feel like, can we just throw stuff into volcanoes? I feel like we don't throw enough things into volcanoes anymore.
6: Like mattresses and, like, old tires and lawn chairs.
3: And that one guy who caused the whole plane to turn around.
4: Yeah.
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1: So I know that you tune into the show every single day for your beauty tips, and we have another one for you. And this one maybe should be fairly low-hanging fruit, but not everyone got the memo. So this one comes to us from Florida. There's a 50-year-old woman by the name of Rosa Mina. She got arrested after authorities discovered that she was operating an illegal med spa out of a backyard shed behind her house.
2: Man, you can't be doing lip filler in a shed.
3: Oh, man.
1: Like, I understand everyone wants to get some treatments done. It's like a big thing right now. Obviously, you see med spas all over the place, and they're advertising all sorts of cosmetic procedures. I don't think that there's any point in my life where I'd be like, that backyard shed behind that lady's house seems like the place where I'm going to get the best deal
3: well,
1: possible.
3: Well, you know, I actually saw somebody online talking about this. And if you are in this field, please feel free to tell me I'm wrong. 833-YO-DUMMY on her voicemail. But I saw a lady talking about an esthetician school that the injector portion of it is like a day.
1: Really?
3: So like,
1: that doesn't feel like enough.
3: So, what does bootleg med spa really mean? You know what I mean? Like, everyone's kind of bootleg until you do it enough?
1: So, the investigation began when there was a patient, quote-unquote, that decided to go to this backyard shed for her Botox, and it got screwed up, and it left her with facial paralysis.
3: Yeah, it's actually pretty scary. I mean, I've had temporary paralysis in my left eyebrow from them not putting it in right, and I went to a place that does Botox.
1: Like, they're actually licensed,
3: yes,
1: unlike this
3: correct.
1: Lady who was not licensed.
3: Botox is a pretty sensitive thing.
1: Well, they're jamming needles into your face, right?
2: And botulism.
1: Yeah. That's can be problematic if you don't have a professional doing it.
3: Whenever I say temporary, I mean like 6 months. Like
1: Your left eye was paralyzed for 6 months.
3: So it was like, it's like an eyebrow situation. So yeah, so it,
1: that's
3: there's
1: why
3: a look common
1: so weird.
3: Thing.
1: Oh yeah.
3: Yes, I'm Quasimodo. my left eyebrow dropped. And yeah, it's a pretty common thing. And it just dropped for 6 months because you have to wait for the Botox to go away.
1: I was so curious because for 6 months, every morning, Audrey would walk into the studio and be like, hey, you guys.
3: Okay, well, it didn't change my voice.
1: Didn't notice it all, actually. I'm kidding.
3: Well, that was a long time ago.
1: But yeah, facial paralysis, a bit of a problem. Yeah. And so when this lady reported it, the cops were like, wait, you went to some lady's house and you went to her backyard, and then in the backyard you found a shed, and then you went into the shed, and this is where this
3: med spa
1: was.
3: Probably like some creepy shed with
2: it was a creepy shed, some rusty shovels.
1: It looked like the sort of place where you would open it and there'd be like a old lawnmower in there and then like someone's jorts, you know, like
3: did she not have a nice clean area in her home that would have been better than the shed?
1: Yeah, so police executed a search warrant and they found the needles and the injection kits and the derma fillers and the laser devices and a medical bed inside of the shed as well. So she is now facing charges for practicing medicine without a license and aggravated battery causing bodily
3: harm.
1: This
3: is how you know women, we need to stand up for ourselves.
1: Yes.
3: Because if you go into an area, I get wanting to do like a little cheap fixer upper.
1: Yeah, a little pop me up.
3: But
1: sure.
3: There was no red flags where there is a medical bed next to, like you're saying, Dave, a lawnmower?
2: I will say this. Better a backyard shed than like a mechanic shop, like we've seen.
1: I mean, we have seen like the basement.
2: The gas station.
1: Like Like if you have to walk down an alley or go down a hallway or go underground.
2: Not good.
1: No.
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5: 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I'm pretty bad.
6: Come on. Here, use my clubs. It can't be that bad.
5: All right, man. I'll give it a shot.

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3: Audrey, this message is directed towards you.
4: Okay.
3: Would you consider yourself to be an overwhelmingly negative person?
4: I don't know. Depends. Well, depends on the conversation.
5: The day, the mood, what just happened.
4: Well, I mean, the climate of the world, you see. No, I don't know. I mean, it just really, truly depends.
6: Long time listener, first time caller. I just have to ask, what is wrong with Audrey? She's so negative. Always looks at the
4: empty. You know what's so funny about this? I don't know what about today is really going on, because we've been talking about a lot of things that I was having conversations with my husband about yesterday, and I had a long conversation with him because he was kind of feeling a little bit down in the dumps. Mm-hmm. And I was like, well, you know, to be completely honest, like, a lot of the things that you're speaking and saying are kind of quite negative. And I was like, the more you speak something, it will happen into existence. There is a literal study that if you walk around with a smile, you will change your day for the better and become happier. So, I mean, I think that, you know, a lot of what I say and what I do on air is for the giggles and really just to kind of like give a different perspective. But in general, I really do try to be a pretty positive person for my own life, because what's the alternative? Me walking around saying a bunch of negative stuff and being depressed?
3: You know what the problem is?
4: Horrible.
3: Is that Mahoney and I are such absolute rays
4: lights.
3: Of sunshine.
4: You are. You're
5: lighthouses of That's joy right. yes. is what you and I are. We're out here just beaming with
3: people
5: positivity.
3: Have referred to me as the sphere of Las Vegas.
4: Oh, yes.
3: Because I'm putting out so much happiness.
4: Whenever
3: all
4: they
3: the
4: have
3: time.
4: The emoji on, yes.
3: It's exactly right. And you just have to give a little bit of a different
4: of a balance. Yeah, yes. Right. Sometimes yeah. you guys are so
5: just
4: annoyingly
5: smile.
4: Positive.
5: Just smile, lady.
4: How
5: friend.
4: About you guys stop being so? Yeah. That's actually really funny, Mahoney. You know, a lot of times whenever we do have negative comments, they are from women towards me, and yeah. I think you should shut up. I think you should shut up.
5: I wish somebody would tell me to smile, like out in public. You know, just
3: you just headbutt them.
5: That's right.
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2: What in the hell is going on? What do you mean snacking is down in the United States? That seems alarming, doesn't it? I guess major food companies like Hershey and the makers of Oreo, PepsiCo are seeing a sharp decline in snack sales as consumers are pulling back on sweet indulgences. I mean, maybe it's just because

0: I've got four little kids that this seems absurd to me, but is there any, like, is there less snacking going on?
1: There's a shift towards, you know, we've got a healthy shift. You know, there's a lot of health influencer culture that exists. And also, I will say this, as a fat guy who's not involved in the healthy fitness culture here in America, I just don't think they're as good as they used to be. I think we've let corporate America, just do what they do and make everything worse. Like, Twinkies aren't as good, candy bars aren't as good as they used to be 20, 30 years ago.
0: And maybe that has something to do with it also with the cost of everything going up. You know, it's more expensive. And if you're saying quality is down and the cost is up, then at some point,
1: you hit a breaking point. At least that it is for me. I mean, there's a few things that I find myself still snacking on. Like, for me, in my house, snacks exist of, like, nuts. I like a lot of nuts.
0: I bet you do.
1: You know, I love nuts in my mouth. Big old nuts.
0: What kind of nuts?
1: Macadamia nuts. Those are big old nuts. Yeah. I love pistachios.
2: But that's an expensive snack.
1: Peanuts. So. Dude, but it's funny that you say that,
0: because I was traveling over 4th of July, and I decided, you know, I'm on the road. I'm going to get some pistachios because I love pistachios as well. They are absurdly expensive.
1: Well, Costco,
2: whenever we're looking at snack prices in general, so, you know, if you're going down the chip aisle or whatever, and you've got a boatload of kids, Dave, so I'm sure you're familiar with snacks in general.
0: Of course.
2: Goldfish. If you can't get goldfish for under $2, inflation is real, man. So I understand why some people are probably trying to figure out what in the world is a cheap snack option, because the whole purpose of snacking is so that you don't have to buy a whole meal. And if a whole meal is cheaper than snacking, people are probably going to go to the meal.
0: I will say, an elite level snack, I mean, you just mentioned goldfish, and Mahoney, you mentioned Costco. You put those two together, you can get the big old cartons of goldfish at Costco. And I will say, I'm not a big snacker, but that is probably my favorite snack.
2: Well, here's the thing, though, guys, is that not everybody has the ability to go and get a giant carton of goldfish whenever people are trying to go paycheck to paycheck and a dollar of goldfish.
0: But it saves money.
1: It does save money.
2: Well, but some people don't even have the ability to spend $25 on goldfish, you know?
0: But I'm saying, when you got four little kids that just will not stop snacking, I don't have a choice, man. I've got to find ways to save money.
1: And, you know, again, we're not like, my wife doesn't snack or anything, so any snacks we get in the house, those are all
2: eggs
1: for me. Like, they have these those potato chips from Costco, like the Kirkland brand ones, the pink sea salt, and those things will last me a month, and they are delicious.
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3: So over the long holiday weekend and the days that followed, there was a lot of people that have kind of botched it while doing the national anthem. And there was one singer that he found that managed to try to do it right, but auto-tuned singing of the Star-Spangled Banner, and have a listen.

0: that? Was it just a random person?
1: A random person.
0: Oh, yeah. I thought it was an artist there. Oh, okay.
1: And the final one here is, this is a singer that was trying to also do the national anthem, but managed to faint mid-performance.
0: Wow. Hey. Oh, no. She gone.
1: She did.
0: She gone. She failed.
2: Dude, that's scary, man. I don't like that. Bye, girl. I don't like that at all.
0: Well, bye, girl. It wasn't that great because she was in a army vet or some sort of veteran, and she was buttoned to the top of her chin, and she was just probably so hot, bless her heart, but she fell.
2: Yeah, anytime you're out at like a baseball game singing the national anthem, you know it's hot.
1: And finally, the last one here on the internet is undefeated. It's a lovely performance of the Star-Spangled Banner from a horse race in Tennessee. Mm.

0: life right now, I'd be able to do that. I think that
1: well, you usually like have a cue card, man. Get the cue card. Have
2: look,
1: it handy.
2: Look on the screen.
1: The words are up there, man. Come on.
0: Yeah, Drew.
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1: Rhonda is joining us today with a comment on the Star Spangled Banner singers. What's up, Rhonda?
2: Well, hi, Dave. I just wanted to remind you who has one of the best all-time ever performances.
3: No, it's not Meatloaf. Don't say it.
2: It was awesome. No, really, it was.
3: It was not Meatloaf.
4: I don't know if I've ever heard Meatloaf do the national anthem,
3: What's up, Chris Pullett? Chris, find the Meatloaf.
1: Was it at a baseball game?
2: You look it up.
1: Okay.
2: It's really good.
1: All right, we'll have a listen. Thank you, Rhonda. You're the best.
2: All right, thanks.
4: Have a good weekend.
1: All right, so Chris has managed to pull it. Do we think that the Meatloaf national anthem is going to be good or bad? Prediction?
4: It'll be something.
3: I think it's going to be Meatloaf. I think it's going to be exactly what we think.
1: Let's have a listen.

0: exactly right, Audrey. That is precisely exactly how I expected that.
1: And look at this hair, man.
0: Look at that hair,
1: okay,
0: man.
1: Okay, if you need to feel like you're balding, just go look at the glorious hair of 1994 Meatloaf from the National Anthem.
2: Do we know who's doing the National Anthem for the All-Star Game this weekend?
0: I know it's not Meatloaf.
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1: That's Y-O-D... What? Hold on. Y-O-D-U-M-M-Y. Isn't there a B in there?
2: The most embarrassing thing that you have done or seen somebody else do while under the influence. So Cheryl is on the line today. Cheryl, let me tell you what caused this whole topic to come up. I was at a adults-only pool party on Saturday because some of my neighbors just got their backyard redone and they wanted to have some friends over to celebrate that. And we're sitting in the pool, like everyone's just kind of hanging out. They had this cool little swim-up bar. It's like, yeah, everyone's just having a good time. And this girl that I do not know comes like floating over to me. And
3: how was she floating? Like chin just barely above the water.
2: Yeah, you know? And to give you a visual, like she's got her sunglasses on, a big cowboy hat, and she is very under the influence. And she goes, "Dave, your wife is so much hotter than you." And I went, "Cool. I mean, that's good for me, right? Like I married up."
3: Yeah.
2: That's jokes on her.
3: Yeah, she
4: got bamboozled. Insanely rude to say, calling you ugly.
3: There's a situation where that's, I mean, we as men, we appreciate having better looking spouses than us. That means we won.
4: But she's gassing up your wife, sure, but she's still calling you not ugly. Good looking.
2: Yeah, and if it had happened just once, it wouldn't really have been much of a thing. But she was so blackout drunk that she proceeded to tell me this like a half dozen times, to the point where her husband, who was across the pool area, noticed something was going on and had to come over and retrieve her and actually pulled her out of the pool.
4: Because I'm assuming you're laughing at her.
2: Yeah. I mean, everyone's like, okay, we get it. You've told me five times
4: now. She's just doggy paddling.
3: Yeah. You're trying to hook up with your wife. Is that what's going on?
2: I don't know,
3: is that,
2: man,
3: what's going on? Boy, here?
2: He pulls her out of the pool and sets her in like a chair that's by a table closer to the house, and she literally just passes
4: out. Puts her in timeout?
2: Yeah. And then we literally had to carry this girl out of the house. Oh. Like, arm over the shoulder on both sides because she was so passed out.
3: What was she drinking? Yeah.
2: Tequila, I think.
3: That explains anything you say on tequila should not count against you.
4: Absolutely cannot hold up in a court of law.
3: Right.
2: Cheryl, what happened to you?
5: Well, we were at the river doing rooster tails, and I went around the corner of a wash, big, tall wash, and I saw a bunch of people standing around looking at something. So I moseyed on around, and I was like, "What are you looking at?" And so they kind of spread out a little bit so I could see, and it was a 6-foot rattlesnake climbing up the wash. And then one guy mentioned, "That's the best way to catch a rattlesnake." And I was like, "What do you mean?" And he goes, "It's on the wash climbing up, and it can't strike at you. So you just put your foot on the wash and you grab it behind the head." And I went, "Oh, like this?" And I did it.
2: Cheryl.
4: That is not Cheryl. Good. And also, what is doing rooster tails? What is a rooster tail?
3: What do you do with this rattlesnake once you have it in your hand?
4: She ate it.
2: Throw it to your least favorite person.
5: As I stepped off the wash and almost stumbled, the rattlesnake, it was so much larger than I am because I'm 4'11", and this thing was 6 foot. And the strength of the snake going from side to side was moving my hand and my arm with it. And I turned around, and I was like, "What do I do now?" And nobody was there.
4: Miss Cheryl, I'm going to say something real quick. I do believe you're 4'11". I do not believe the rattlesnake was 6 foot. Therefore, the story is imaginary. No one was there.
5: No.
4: You were doing drugs on a boat.
5: I was holding this big rattlesnake, my hand almost didn't go around it.
4: Was this a one-night stand? Is this code for a one-night stand? I don't know, man. I just feel like this is a little...
3: You gotta have a conversation with that dude who pushed you in that direction, though, right?
2: Yeah,
3: right,
2: man. Absolutely. Like, what, you almost got me killed.
5: Yeah, and they left, and I was like, "What do I do?" And they're like, "Throw it." And I'm like, I reached my arm around my back, and I thought it was going to bite my ass, and I kept on jerking it frontwards, and I'm like going, "I don't know," and they're like, "Throw it."
4: What a fun Cheryl. Ride for that rattlesnake.
2: Yeah, no
3: whoa, whoa, whoa, whoa, whoa, whoa, whoa, whoa, whoa, whoa, whoa.
2: All right.
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2: Have you ever embarrassed yourself while you've been drinking, or maybe you've been around somebody else who has? This one from Kelly on Facebook at Dave Mahoney said, I had a birthday party when I was younger, and there were some friends that were all hanging out at the party drinking, and one guy had way too much to drink. I wasn't drinking that day, so I decided I was going to drive him home, but he was fully passed out in the vehicle and had also puked all over himself. My boyfriend and I got him back to his house, but he was so drunk he could not walk, and we could not carry him into the house because he was a bigger guy, so we just had to lay him on his front lawn and leave.
3: Oh,
2: middle of the night in the dark, happens, man. Face down.
3: If you're too drunk that you can't even make it to your, your porch, that's on you, man. That is on you. I've slept in my front yard.
4: Can I snitch on myself for a moment?
2: Please.
4: So one of the most drunk that I've ever been was whenever I first, was in college, as you do.
2: Mm-hmm.
4: And I was at a frat party where I was doing like 2-story beer bongs. That's not a cool thing. This is just to show you how drunk I was. Okay. So one of the pledges drove me home from this frat party that I was at, dropped me off. But before dropping me off, got me a chili cheese coney, a foot long chili cheese coney.
3: He's a real one.
4: He's a real one. Driving me through. Friend. Yeah, but I didn't know him. What do you mean, friend?
3: He paid for that chili. No. Oh, you paid for your own chili cheese?
4: No, he paid for it. No,
3: what,
4: but he's not a friend. This is a pledge. So these are people who are basically, they're freshmen who drive you home as DDs for whoever's at this party. So he drove me home, stopped me for a chili cheese coney. I woke up the next day because I guess somehow, some way, I found caution tape at this party. I was blackout. I don't know. So I woke up with the caution tape all on my bed, and I'm rolling around in chili cheese coney.
2: What a mess.
4: Chili cheese coney absolutely everywhere. I thought I was bleeding because it's just, a wet, gooey, red mess of who knows what.
2: At least somebody taped you off, keeping you safe.
4: Yeah, well, I'm just thinking about me stumbling up there with the chili cheese coney. But yeah, I don't know that man's name, but I will forever remember him as the guy who drove me home with the chili cheese coney.
2: Chili cheese dog, bud.
4: Yes. And to this day, I'm 33. I still ask my drivers, Lyft, Uber, whatever, to drive me through places in order to help me sober up. It's part of...
3: A chili cheese dog, when you're drunk, though, is... I mean, nothing sounds better, but I feel like just as far as like practicality... Probably a bad decision.
4: Anything you're going to eat with a fork is bad.
3: Oh, you're eating a
4: They're
3: chili
4: too sloppy. The bread doesn't hold up.
3: I'll turn my mouth sideways.
4: You're eating it like the Joker smile?
2: Uh-huh. Sergio said, thanks to Happy Hour, I've spent hundreds of dollars on in-app purchases for mobile games. Beer doesn't really pair very well with my impulsive spending.
3: When you get drunk and there's a Touch Tunes there.
2: Oh, God.
3: I mean, Dave and I have spent, probably hundreds of dollars on
4: I've been there.
3: 90s butt rock.
2: Something in my brain gets triggered after a certain number of drinks, like everyone needs to hear Creed.
4: Everyone needs to hear Buck, Cherry, and Ender.
2: This one's pretty funny from Lacey on Facebook as well. Said, I once got so drunk at my sister's that before I passed out, I was talking to my fiance on the phone and I was dirty talking him in front of my brother and my nephew and all of my nephew's friends. Whoops.
3: They learned something that day.
2: Embarrassing yourself after you've had too much to drink. Carmen, was it you or was it somebody else?
5: It was me.
2: What'd you do?
5: I was overseas because I was in the Navy.
2: Mm-hmm.
5: And my destroyer was, it was 1980, and I was in Bahrain.
2: Okay.
5: And we went out, a bunch of us got really roasted, and because Bahrain's one of the few places in the Middle East you could drink.
2: Nice.
5: And, we left the Intercontinental Hotel, got back to where the ship was, and there was a barge alongside the pier, and our ship was tied up next to the pier. So you had to cross over the barge. Well, I had trouble crossing over the barge. The next morning, it's about 5, and everybody's looking for me. Well, I didn't make it to the ship.
2: Oh, no.
5: I found a big spool of mooring line, if you know what that is.
2: Oh, yeah. And so you just slept on top of that?
5: I slept on top of the mooring line. They came down to the barge and woke me up. And I thought a hammer had hit me in the head.
2: Wow. Yeah. That's a hell of a night, brother. I'm glad you made it. It could have been a lot worse.
5: It could have been. That's true.
2: Appreciate the call, man. Have a great day.
5: Yep. Bye-bye.
2: Going back to Facebook here, Ronald said, not necessarily embarrassing, more stupid. I was also overseas, and I was in the Republic of Korea. I was 2 weeks short of ending my deployment, and there was a couple of other GIs that got into a fight with each other, and I decided to be the hero and stepped in the middle of it and I got knocked out from behind. So the embarrassing part is that I had to walk around the base for the last 2 weeks with a black eye, and I don't remember a thing. My buddies had to remind me that I got my ass kicked.
3: That is an important lesson for every man to learn at some point in their life. Let idiots fight each other.
2: Yeah.
3: Just stay out of it.
2: Don't get involved.
3: Yep.
2: All right, this final one here is from social media. Mehilani said, after an afternoon of mimosas, I decided to get some laundry done. And the washing machine was off balance and jumping around, so my drunk brain said, it's a good idea to climb on top of it to stop it from moving. Of course, as I do this, my husband walks in and starts yelling at my drunk ass to get off the washing machine because I looked like a drunken cowgirl trying to ride a bull.
4: I was going
2: to
4: say, she became a woman that day.
3: I feel like this is a long roundabout story about how she's trying to cover her tracks.
2: That's how her third child was conceived.
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3: Why does Audrey cover when Mahoney is out for Are You Smarter? We want to know if Dave is smarter than a community college dropout.
4: Message deleted.
5: With pleasure.
6: Audrey's the only college graduate here, though.
7: That's true. I also am a dropout because I knew that I wanted to do this, and I got a job doing this. And I was like, well, that's enough school for me.
6: I'm a trade school graduate. Just throwing that out there.
7: Ah, excellent. Okay, so the question is, could I hold my own in Are You Smarter Than a Community College Dropout? And because Audrey, look at that smug look on your face. You put some questions together.
5: I did. I put some questions together to see, to test the brilliant Dave Farah. And the reason why, you know, Dave is a host. Mm-hmm. So he has to host the games, right. You know. He can't be bothered with that answering questions from, you know, usual standpoint.
7: And it's a very convenient position to be in because I can act smug and smarter like I know all of these questions. But the only reason I know the answer to them is because they're on the sheet.
6: You don't have a lot of useless knowledge.
7: That's true.
6: I think that's one of your actual, you know, detriments is that you know a lot, but a lot, it's like practical stuff,
7: the stuff that you need. To know,
6: yeah. I, on the other hand, don't know anything about anything, but have lots of impractical
7: That's
6: knowledge.
7: Why we're such great partners, yes. Mahoney.
5: Yeah. Know a lot.
7: Okay, let's see. Okay, here we go.
5: Okay, Dave, question number one. What is the only element on the periodic table named after a Scandinavian mythological figure?
7: Geez, shut up.
5: This is common knowledge. I mean, I'm surprised you don't know this.
7: A Scandinavian mythological figure.
5: Correct. Mm-hmm. There's no multiple choice. Sorry, you
6: like
5: either
6: Norse,
5: know it or
6: like
5: you do
6: a Norse
5: not.
6: God, Dave.
5: 5 seconds.
7: Do I need to start my own timer?
5: 4, 2.
8: Dave and Mahoney.
7: Oops. Sorry, wrong one.
5: I thought you were a host.
7: Even screwing that up, I have no idea.
5: The answer is thorium, sir. Okay, moving on to question number two. Mahoney, do you have them in front
6: did
5: of you as
6: well?
5: Did
6: you say thorium?
5: I did.
7: Oh, I should know that.
5: Which,
7: he I did go to college for a little
6: that's
7: while.
6: An element I'd like to see.
5: Which of the Hemsworth brothers is that? Chris Hemsworth? He's kind of slutty.
6: It's the fat one who was in Westworld.
7: Okay, next question.
5: No, that played Thor. Okay, Mahoney, are you going to read your questions that are in front of you as well? Or would you like me to be the host of this game?
6: You can host this whole
5: thing. Wonderful. I love having the attention. All right, which ancient structure uses no mortar to hold its stones together and still stands today?
7: The pyramids?
5: Incorrect, no. Dave. You're doing horrible. That would be the Inca site of Machu Picchu.
7: Oh, sure.
6: Is that how you say that?
5: Machu Picchu.
6: Machu Picchu?
5: Machu Picchu. Okay. All right, number three. What's the name of the largest known star by volume?
7: By volume?
5: Yes, by volume, Dave Farah.
7: The sun?
5: Incorrect.
6: Okay. That's your mom's eyes! Oh, damn!
5: You guys are duty.
6: I mean, if you were an astronomer and
7: astronomer.
5: I've got one more question
7: for you,
5: Dave.
7: What was the correct answer on that?
5: It is going to be UI Scooty.
7: Okay, these are...
6: Okay.
5: Mm-hmm. I know all these. What is an animal that can survive in space?
7: Katy Perry.
6: Correct.
5: Kind of correct. It's called a tardigrade.
6: Audrey, I don't think you can say that.
7: You definitely can't say tardigrade on the radio.
5: You guys are going to make me feel awkward like that. You're not even going to laugh, nothing. You're just going to go all of a sudden in stone cold silence and then make me feel awkward for saying tardigrade.
7: Cancel.
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10: Oh, nice shot.
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11: 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Here, use my clubs. It can't be that bad.
10: All right, man. I'll give it a shot.

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1: Here's the question that we have for you today. What little thing happens in your neighborhood that annoys you to no end? Angela is joining us today. What's up, Angela?
2: The amount of cars. There's only three people in the house that can drive, but they got five freaking cars.
3: I mean, I got like four cars.
1: Mahoney also has a crime car.
4: I got two crime cars. You would hate to live in Newmarket, Alabama, ma'am. We've got cars that have been there for like multi-generational.
1: Don't even run.
4: They don't run. They're ornaments in the front lawn, dude.
1: Angela, thanks
3: for
1: calling.
3: If I wasn't in an HOA, I would put my Avalon on blocks.
1: Hell yeah, you would.
4: No, you would not.
3: Hell yeah, I would. Just to bump the speaker system in my trunk.
1: Daryl is on the phone. What's up, Daryl?
5: Oh, well, I have a, when they have a party, they I don't mind if they have a party and they're playing music and everything else, they're having a good time, but what really makes me mad is when I try and pull into my driveway and all their cars are parked there in front of my driveway.
1: Dude, if somebody parks in front of my driveway, like, I'm getting you towed.
3: That's war. That is a declaration of war.
1: That is so disrespectful. I am with you on that, Daryl.
5: Well, I sat there and improved it a step better because I wore my pistol and I sit there when I go anywhere and I sit there and I told them, I says, can somebody move the car? And they're like, no. And I turned sideways. Yeah, we'll move your car.
1: I thought so. Hey, thanks for the call today, man. Appreciate you.
5: Have a good one.
1: Isn't that wild to think that they're having a party and they're blocking your driveway? And I assume that these are probably dumb kids, right? And you ask them to move the car, and their first answer is no.
3: Oh, hell no.
1: No?
4: What do you mean?
1: What do you mean no?
4: What do you mean? This is my home. This is my domicile.
3: I'm calling the skeeziest tow truck driver that I could find. So if you're a skeezy tow truck driver, a skeevy tow truck driver, you try saying that, lady.
4: Are you a skeevy?
1: Give us a call right now.
3: Slide in my DMs.
4: Are you a skeevy tow?
1: David is joining us today with a comment about blocking somebody else's driveway. What's up, man?
6: I had it happen to me probably about 15 years ago.
1: You still remember, don't you?
6: Neighbors having a party. Yeah, yeah. So had car was parked in my driveway. Came home. It's about 11 o'clock. Well, I have a F4250, so I just decided to grab my chain out of my truck, and I hooked it on its bumper and drug it down the corner and just left it.
3: Parked in your driveway, though.
6: Well, in front of it.
3: Oh, okay.
6: In my driveway, but parked. But he pulled up on the curb enough that it was on the sidewalk and partially in my driveway.
4: Wow, that person was drunk as a skunk.
1: Yeah, I can't imagine being that disrespectful. I'm glad you told him about yourself.
3: Not giving a damn about anybody else. Like, nah, this is going to be fine.
1: Yeah, it's fine.
4: Well, this is also validating Dave's passion for this exact story here, because he actually went out and purchased on Amazon, I guess they have them there, those, what is it, the ticket?
1: Like toe stickers, the things that you stick on a window that are impossible to get off. I've got a stack of those in my office to this day.
4: Slaps them on windows for people who are kind of close to his house.
1: No. You have to be blocking the driveway. But if you block the driveway,
4: you're in the cul-de-sac.
1: You're getting stickered up, boy. Hey, thanks for the call, David. Appreciate you, man.
7: Hey, guys. Thanks.
1: Miranda on Facebook said, I have a neighbor that is constantly putting out bird seed to feed the pigeons, and the whole neighborhood is overrun.
4: Oh, my gosh.
3: Oh, my God. That may be the worst. Like, that's a bigger offense than parking in front of somebody's driveway, because that's temporary. You can get that towed. Once the pigeons have invaded your neighborhood, what do you do?
1: So there's a cul-de-sac that's the front end of the neighborhood, so it's pretty far away from us. I don't normally go down that cul-de-sac, but it recently got purchased. The house got sold, purchased by somebody else, and they're in the process of like kind of flipping it. Mm-hmm. And I didn't know it because they had pretty high shrubs, but I guess some of the neighbors, my wife knows them, and the neighbors were complaining because the lady who lived there before, behind the shrubs, in her whole front yard, she had a bunch of cat structures. And so all of these, like, feral cats would just come and hang out at this house because she was feeding them. Mm-hmm. And she had, like, structures that were built, obviously, against all
4: she
1: of the HOA
4: them.
1: Rules.
3: But if if they can't be seen, then they're not going to get reported. That's nuts. Like, having feral cat structures in your front yard.
4: That gives, like, what's inside.
1: What's inside the house? Cheryl is on the phone. What's up, Cheryl?
8: Well, fireworks. I don't mind fireworks on the holiday when it's the holidays, but when they start lighting them off and setting them off 2 weeks before and 2 weeks after, it gets a little old.
1: Why is it that the people that are firing off fireworks on like the 12th of July always seem to have an unlimited budget for fireworks? Like you got so much extra cash, man.
4: The people who are setting off fireworks are the ones who you know that during like a plague, they're going to have enough canned goods that those are the first ones you're going to rob.
1: Always rob them first.
4: I'm going to rob you first. You've got an arsenal of things that I need and I know it because you have too many fireworks.
3: So the Sunday before Monday, any Sunday going into a Monday when we all have to go back to work, that is egregious.
1: Yeah, don't be waking up the babies and the dogs.
3: Also, the people who do it on Christmas Eve, that is the absolute worst day of the year that idiots set off fireworks.
1: You're going to wake up the kids on the one night they're not supposed to be waking
4: up. You're going to murder Santa Claus with your fireworks. Yeah,
3: it's like anti-aircraft.
4: Yeah. What do you got against Santa?
1: Cheryl,
4: like,
1: thanks for the call.
4: What in the world? Can you imagine Santa just like wanting to do his job?
1: And just catching a bottle rocket.
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1: That's Y-O-D... What? Hold on. Y-O-D-U-M-M-Y. Isn't there a B in there?
2: I feel like such a grumpy old man for complaining about this, but not too long ago, they repaved in our neighborhood, and it's actually, it looks really nice. But they gave everyone a heads up, like, we're going to pave one side of the road at a time, and so try to avoid driving on it, if at all possible. And there's three different neighbors that clearly just did not care at all, because you could see the tire marks going down the street, and I know who it is, because those tire marks then go directly into their driveway.
3: Yeah.
2: I'm like, uh-huh, Carl.
3: But also, why would you want to track in the new pavement into your driveway? Yeah. That just feels...
2: coming off.
3: No.
4: Dumb.
3: Pain in the ass.
4: So I don't know if you guys remember me telling you the story about whenever I first had moved to Las Vegas and I was living next to hoarders.
2: Oh, yeah. Like, their whole garage was full of crap.
4: Their backyard, their garage, and they started to, like, become too much of hoarders that the inside of their home started spilling into the outside. And I never really realized how much an HOA was kind of nice for that exact reason, because they would leave mattresses out.
2: Yeah.
4: You know, like, whenever you're, like, having old mattresses that the large bulk days aren't even picking up for multiple weeks, and you're just leaving it out there. So God, it's awful.
3: And this is why I know a lot of people hate HOAs, but I am a firm believer that, like, I'm going to move into a community with an HOA, and then I'm going to infiltrate that HOA so I can break all the rules myself, yet enforce all of them upon everybody else.
4: What?
3: The height of hypocrisy.
4: Oh, my gosh.
2: He is a corrupt politician.
3: Yes. I'm just a politician at that point.
2: How about this one? Nicole said, my HOA got on my nerves recently because they told us that a bunch of stucco on my house needs to be repaired. But the only reason why that stucco is even visible is because the HOA came in without telling us and ripped out a whole bunch of bushes that were in front of my house. And I actually want to get my house painted, she said, but I have to get all my neighbors to sign off on it, like that ridiculous HOA rule. And I can't find a couple of them. So until that's done, it's just turned into a huge
4: mess. Can you forge their signatures?
2: I would at that point.
4: Yeah. So, I mean, if it's just like a person.
2: Take me to HOA jail if you must.
3: I had a pretty interesting interaction with one of my neighbors last week. You know, I have like 14 cameras on my house. Like, every inch of my house is surveilled.
2: Yes.
3: Just because I'm a little bit neurotic and, you know, I like toys.
2: Yeah.
3: It's a toy.
2: Sure.
3: You know, and it's just something fun that I could set up. So I get a knock on my door in the afternoon, and it's a young guy. His name was Tyler. He was like probably 16, 17 years old.
4: Every Tyler I meet.
3: He's wearing a tank top with a lifeguard. It says lifeguard. He's wearing a tank top.
4: Fake summer hobby.
3: He's got the white hat on backwards and the Pit Viper sunglasses. And
4: barefoot? Was he barefoot?
3: And I'm just thinking he's like doing door-to-door sales or something like that. And so I hit him up on the video doorbell, and I'm like, can I help you? And he's like, hey, I heard you have cameras that can see everything on the in front of your house. And I'm like, okay. And then he goes, well, my car got messed up last night.
2: Oh, he's coming to you for the footage?
3: And I'm like, but this is kind of like the moment. I'm like, well, okay. I'm like, I take his name down, Tyler,
4: I also love that you're talking to him like you're Oz.
3: Yeah, I'm not answering the door. I've got a baby in the house.
4: At no point do you come to the door.
3: Why would I answer the door for somebody I don't know? I've got a doorbell to talk. That.
2: Yeah, I'm getting up.
3: No,
4: Tony is
3: hell
4: Oz.
3: No. I'm sitting on the couch. So I'm like, when did it happen? What's your phone number? I'll get back to you. And so I pull the footage, and he's in his car sitting right in front of my house. And about 11 o'clock the night before, a bunch of like teenage girls came over, and then they like maxi padded his car.
2: Tyler did something wrong.
3: Which is kind of funny. I don't know if you know, like, they take a bunch of...
4: You got mad about maxi pads?
3: Exactly. I'm thinking like something like seriously, like somebody got...
2: Sideswiped him or something.
3: And I'm like, I'm ready for this. So I'm like, okay, whatever. And then...
4: Tyler hates
3: what
4: women.
3: What Tyler does...
4: Called it. I told you I never met a...
3: So I decide to like, I'm like, oh, okay. And then I forward in the footage, and I see Tyler taking all the maxi pads off his car because they had been stuck to his car.
2: Tell me he didn't just throw them on the ground.
3: Threw every one of them on the ground.
2: Oh, Tyler.
3: And the worst part, so this guy's hanging out with the girl across the street or whatever. That dad is a dad who's even like more neurotic than I am. He walks around our neighborhood with a trash pickup stick. So he picks up all the like litter up and down the street. Like,
2: why is there 30 maxi pads?
3: And his daughter's boyfriend's out here littering maxi pads up and down the street.
2: Did you dump them out?
3: I haven't yet. I'm just like, I'm like, but I'm like, you piece of garbage.
2: You piece of trash.
3: You absolute. I'm waiting for him to come back to my house to ask for the footage, and I will tell him to go pick up every piece of trash on the street. And he's like, if there isn't any, I'm like, no, no. There's a piece standing right in front of my house. And it's named Tyler.
2: Oh!
3: Stupid lifeguard shirt.
4: You got to dress in all green to do it.
2: Though. I like that Mahoney already has his insult prepared. Yeah. You know, he's been rehearsing this.
3: Yeah.
2: He's tried on the radio, see if it was going to get a laugh. It did.
3: It'll work. Yeah. Tyler.
2: Last one here from Jose. He said, my neighbor's cat poops on the hood of my car almost every single day.
3: Hell no.
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2: We're going to read you some things verbatim, and you're trying to figure out if it was a very drunk person or a little kid that said it. Steven is on the line. Steven, do you spend more time around drunk people or little kids?
3: Oh, man, I've got a huge family, so I spend a lot of time around with little cousins and all that.
2: All right, so we're going to read you again some things verbatim, and you're trying to figure out which is which. And Mahoney and Audrey, you guys up first together. Good luck, Steven.
4: Number one. Wow.
5: I can't believe I have it. This is what I wanted.
4: What is it?
5: I have no idea.
2: Okay. All right. That's all you get on that one, Steven. Does that sound like it's a tipsy person or a toddler?
3: I'm going to go with the toddler on that one.
2: Toddler is correct. Well done. Let's have a listen.
6: Wow.
7: I can't believe I have this. This is what I wanted.
8: What is it?
2: That's life for you, kid. That's
5: cool.
2: Life.
4: I love that so much.
2: All right, here we go on to number two. A girl came up to me today, and she looked at me, and she's like, "Hi, Peyton, you look so much older. You look so grown up." And I said, "Thanks." I don't know who she was.
4: Is that a tipsy person, or is that a toddler?
3: Oh, man. That gives off the same vibe as the first one. So I'm going to go with toddler again.
2: Toddler, good guess, but incorrect. That was somebody that had too much to drink.
9: A girl came up to me today, and she looked at me, and she's like, "Hi, Peyton. You look so much older. You look so grown up." I said, "Thanks." I don't know who she was.
2: All right, we'll move on to number three. Once again, Audrey and Mahoney, you're up on this one as well.
5: What's that you eating?
4: Maybe chicken.
5: Maybe chicken.
4: Mm-hmm.
5: Is it good?
4: Oh, this chicken? Yeah, it's chicken.
2: All right, Steven, tipsy or toddler? What the hell?
3: You know, I'm going to stick with what I've been guessing, and I'll say toddler again.
2: Toddler is correct. Good well job. Done. Well done.
10: What's that you eat?
7: Maybe chicken.
10: Maybe chicken?
7: Mm-hmm.
10: Is it good?
7: Oh, that's chicken. Yeah,
2: it's
7: chicken.
2: Yeah, it's chicken.
4: Mm-hmm. I feel like that's a appropriate response for chicken.
2: Because that's chicken. Yeah, it's chicken. Accurate. All right. You ready, Audrey? Yeah. Last one here.
4: This is killing me.
5: Because you have to eat salad? Okay.
2: And scene.
5: I'm actually upset that you didn't nominate Mahoney for this since he hates salad himself, Christopher. Know, but I okay, know. Here we are.
2: All right. Last one, Steven, for the win. Tipsy or toddler?
3: You know, I'm really hoping to child.
2: It could be. That is correct. How did he get it, folks? Let's listen in.
7: This is killing me.
11: Because you had to eat salad.
2: That is Mahoney as a child, 100%.
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0: Yo-Dummy.
2: Mahoney, I'm not entirely sure how I feel about this. I believe that you have started a revolution, and you are single-handedly going to bring back the subs in the trunks of cars across the United States of America. We have another message about this.
3: Oh, my gosh. I completely agree with you, Mahoney. Riding in your 40s with...

0: fullest degree. I do have a problem if I pull up at a stoplight and your car is shaking my car because you are bumping.
1: Well, your car's a little bitch.
2: My car should be scared.
1: It's shaking.
0: No, your car is shaking. I hear your trunk rattling.
3: No, there is something to be said about the of your windows and doors.
0: Yeah, that's just bad.
1: That's just bad installing. You know, like my trunk does not like rattle like that because I had dampening installed.
3: Oh, see, I don't know. I feel like there's some nostalgia. I feel like there's some nostalgia to the rattle.
1: Well, I don't have a Ford Escort anymore, even though I wish I did.
0: I was so glad when that went away, and now Mahoney's bringing it back because there was a time.
3: No,
0: and
3: we talked about this. Mahoney's not bringing it back. We
0: had multiple calls on this, Audrey. I feel like he's trying to start a revolution where he's going to take us back to 1996, where every time you pulled up at a stoplight, it was two dorks trying to blast each other off the street.
1: It wasn't just dorks. It was all sorts, Dave. It spanned the entire spectrum. And I'm actually surprised that it hasn't gotten like bigger once again, because I mean the younger generation, you know, are like embracing all things 90s now.
3: But there's not enough bass in songs anymore if we're gonna get pretty like audio heavy about it. I mean, like, I'll be listening to new music and the songs that just don't sound as good with like subwoofers in your trunk. You know what I mean? I feel like you are trying to revolutionize something that only people who listen to your style of music can appreciate, aka the olds.
1: Nah, man, it doesn't matter if you're listening to like disco, like disco. Easy listening yacht disco.
3: Dude,
1: I will have Michael McDonald and Christopher Cross bumping on those 12-inch subs.
3: Michael McDonald.
1: Bon Jovi, perfect example of music that you could bump to.
3: Bump.
1: Yeah. I mean, by key bumps.
0: Seek help. Yeah.
3: Key bumps?
0: That's different.
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2: 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Yeah, damn. That baby's ugly. But its taste in music is awesome. 106.3 The Core.

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2: All right, Sherry, these are some of the biggest rock songs ever released. You're just trying to figure out what they are. You're looking for the artist as well as the song. You got a couple lifelines if necessary. 30 seconds on the clock for each one of them. Are you ready for your first one?
3: I hope so. Go for it.
2: It's a doozy. This is from some of our favorites. It's Bev and Bob.
4: Legends.
2: And it's got 2,100 views. Here we go with number one. Good luck.

0: stop it right there. Over to you, Sherry. Do you know it?
1: I have no clue. I could not understand one word they were
0: saying. That was pretty chaotic.
2: The reverb on that a little while, but I can help you out if you'd like.
0: Would you like to tag in Mahoney?
1: Please.
0: All right,
2: Mahoney. We saw him, what was it, last summer?
0: Yeah.
2: Sammy Hagar, I Can't Drive, 55.
0: Still rocking.
3: Oh, there you go. I don't know if that was reverb, Mahoney. I think Bob recorded himself once and then went back and tried to sing on top of his recording and then did a bad job at catching the beat or the words.
0: All right, the next one is from Just Joe. It's got 2,500 views. Let's see if this one's any better.
4: She was a

0: Start shaking.
1: And we'll stop it right there. All right, Sherry, over to you. Do you know it?
2: That is, oh my gosh. Is that You Shook Me All Night Long?
1: Mm-hmm.
2: AC/DC?
1: That's right. Well done.
2: Okay.
1: All right, you got 2 full points, meaning that your other lifeline and Audrey is gone because you can't win on a lifeline. But let's see if you can get it right here. We got 2 more to go, if necessary. But you, with a full point, you win right here. This is the most popular one of the day from another one of our favorites, Professor 318. It's got 3,700 views. Let's go.

0: stop it right there. Boy, I love this song, and I don't think I would have gotten
1: this. Not a clue.
0: That is so hard because it's so different than the original. Any guesses?
2: The only thing I heard was Man of the Hour. And the only thing I can think of is Pearl Jam.
0: Oh, I have no clue. So close. It was Man in the Box by Alice in Chains. Oh. You were right there. That was hard, though. That really was. All right, we got one more, but you got to get a full point on this one. You're on your own. This is from Anna and Becca, and it's only got 6 views, so good luck to you. Here we go. He's

0: right there. Well, stop it. It's a lot closer to the original, so maybe that'll help you for the win, Sherry. Do you know it?
1: Guns N' Roses, Sweet Child of Mine.
0: You did it.
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1: So as somebody that has been there, I've been busted shoplifting before. Audrey, you're a prolific shoplifter yourself.
2: I do love to steal.
1: Yeah.
2: No, don't put that label on me. I've never been caught, at least.
1: Look at you.
2: I used to steal thongs from Wet Seal, okay?
1: Yeah.
2: That's facts. That's actual real story.
1: I haven't been to jail for shoplifting. That's why I can speak on this with authority. Getting busted for shoplifting is embarrassing.

0: getting busted for shoplifting and then them posting the list of the things that you got busted shoplifting can be even more embarrassing.
1: It depends on the list.
0: So I don't know how you guys feel about getting like adult items from stores.
2: I would never go into a store in this day and age. You order that stuff online from forever now.
1: Right. Yes. What do you mean?
0: Yeah. I'm with you guys, but there's still obviously people that go. But I mean, back in the day before Amazon was the thing, and if you wanted to get something.
1: Well, the sex shops are fun to go to.
0: Sure. Yeah. Sure. But the whole idea of like going into like a CVS and having to get like lube, you know. It's embarrassing, you know?
1: I would rather than go into a CVS and buy lubricant. Are you kidding? That's so, yeah.
0: His name is Jeffrey. My name is Jeff. 40 years old from Florida, was arrested on felony charges for shoplifting after going and stealing a whole bunch of adult items and ice cream from a Walmart, which we know you don't steal from Walmart. They've got casino-level security. So would you like to hear some of the things that he was stealing?
1: Yeah, because now I'm curious, what in the world does Walmart sell?
2: All of it.
0: I mean,
1: they do?
0: He stole a Love Honey Mon Ami G-Spot, it was some sort of like suction vibrator thing.
1: Nice.
0: There's a vibrating pocket wand that he stole.
1: Nice.
0: Hello Cake flavored lube.
1: Nice. That sounds actually, any flavored lubricant, disgusting. Nice. We're looking it up on the company computer over here.
0: A Hello Cake tush toy.
1: Oh.
0: Oh, my.
1: Oh.
0: A Hello Cake oral stroker.
1: Oh,
0: yeah. Another vibrator, two additional massagers, one soft touch wand, and then a Reese's peanut butter cup.
1: Dude, he was getting hungry.
0: He was going to have a night, man.
1: He needed a sugar high. Up.
0: Then there was also one vibrating bullet soft touch massager and one Hello Cake stroker double-sided male toy.
1: Okay.
0: Yeah. So all of that stuff in one fell swoop.
2: Does it say how much it was? Is this like, did it reach felony levels?
0: It did reach felony levels. Okay. So the total value of the items was under $1,000, normally a misdemeanor, but because he had prior theft convictions, that elevated the charges to felonies, and he's being held on a $10,000 bond.
1: See, this is how I know Florida is a wild place, because what do you mean none of that's locked up?
0: Yeah.
1: My Walmart by me, I can't even get toothpaste. It is locked up. What do you mean that you're able to get like double-sided back tushy toys or whatever those were?
0: The Hello Cake tush toy.
1: And a thousand different variations of vibrators.
0: And also the Hello Cake flavored lube. Yummy.
1: What do you mean that's not under lock and key?
0: Nope.
1: You must live in a bougie area.
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2: Saginaw has Stevie Wonder, Bay City has Madonna, and Midland has Steve Shelley, the drummer from Sonic Youth. At least he still claims the Tri-Cities as home. 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

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But in a good way.

Saginaw, Bay City, Midland. It's Kenzie, 106.3 The Core. Good morning. I can't stop watching these videos that Meatball got and posted on our socials from the Shinedown concert. I was supposed to go, and I didn't. And am I a little bit lime green jello? Yeah. Yeah, I am. If you want to see the videos, check it out. 106.3 The Core, Instagram and Facebook.

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1: They say 1 in 4 Americans always have music on. 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

The work on Tittabawassee Road starts today, so Saginaw has now entered its annual Which Road is Usable competition. It's not Tittabawassee at this point. It's 106 through the core, so plan for, you know, delays and find another route. Most importantly, figure out a different way to get to Creation Coffee or whatever, okay? This will be temporary.

0: 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We want you to GTFO and see a show. Anywhere in the country, thanks to 106.3 The Core. 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

Dude, I've got one last chance for you to win some Foo Fighters tickets. That's right. Come get some Foo for you at 2:30 with me right here on 106.3 The Core. It's just in time, okay, to see them. August 6th, Queens of the Stone Age. We've got the tickets. They're going to be at Ford Field. This is huge, dude. Get to see them before the Lions take back over the stage.

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0: Biba Doobie, All I Did Was Dream of You on 106.3 The Core. She is so dope, dude. I've been listening to more of her, and I've been actually looking into her a little bit more, and I think I am officially obsessed.
1: Oh, nice shot.
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1: No, man, I'm pretty bad.
2: Come on. Here, use my clubs. It can't be that bad.
1: All right, man, I'll give it a shot.

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Kenzie on 106.3 The Core, and I just had a friend text me and ask if I had ever watched the show Orphan Black, and I was like, no, I haven't, because the only thing that's been playing on our TV at home is either the World Cup, the WNBA, or the NWSL, which is the National Women's Soccer League. It's just been sports, sports, sports, sports, sports. I literally don't remember... show, movie, what? Never heard of them.

0: 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I want to 6-3 the core. I think that Meijer has the best rotisserie chicken. 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
0: The Foo Fighters at Ford Field is almost here, and we've got some food for you. Yeah, last-minute Foo Fighters tickets to see them in Detroit on August 6th. Just listen to me after 2:30 all week to win some food for you on 106.3 The Core.
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a little of this, and a little of that. 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

Forever stamps now cost 82 cents, proving Forever has some flexible financial terms. That's what I'm picking up right here. It's Kenzie, 106.3 The Core. Yeah, the Postal Service, they raised mailing prices again, which means sending a handwritten letter is slowly becoming a luxury experience. At this point, just seal it with wax and announce it via trumpet.

0: Summers in mid-Michigan are beautiful, but sometimes you just need to get the f*** out. We want you to GTFO and see a show. Anywhere in the country, thanks to 106.3 The Core. 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Then you could soon GTFO and see a show with The Core. No, seriously, if you haven't had a vacation in months, get the f*** out of here!
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We want to give you the opportunity to pick a show anywhere in the country to go to. 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We could send you to see Lit. 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

0: Men are smashing their expensive iPhones to make them look manlier. Because apparently phone cases now threaten masculinity, I guess. 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Sure. Nothing says, rugged provider like intentionally damaging a $1,000 device that your mom still helps you pay for. So, yeah, it does. I can't even continue with this.
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1: 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It's your core alternative. My shadow's only one that walks beside me. 106.3, the core. The world is.

Billy Corgan wants the Smashing Pumpkins at the Sphere, but he's worried that they wouldn't be able to fill it. It's 106 through the core. Honestly, I mean, put a giant rotating bald Billy Corgan head on that screen and curiosity alone will sell thousands of tickets. Okay. Several thousands of tickets. I think that they're ready for it. I think the Smashing Pumpkins would be just fine.

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She's the reason your girlfriend suddenly listens to the Core now. We're not saying she's the problem, just the distraction. Middays with Kenzie on the Core. Don't worry, she flirts with everyone's playlist equally.

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So yeah, well, hopefully we'll be getting new labels that will be able to tell which from which.

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0: 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Set

coming up after 2:30 today. So about an hour away. I've got a chance for you to win our last Foo Fighters tickets. That's right. Kenzie on the core has got your Foo Fighters tickets. Some Foo for you, baby. All right, listen at 2:30 for that code word. Text in to see the Foo Fighters at Ford Field on August 6th with Queens of the Stone Age. This is going to be absolutely insane. Like Ford Field, dude. Ford Field before the Lions go back.

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0: we're down to four teams in the World Cup, so productivity is probably going to experience a little bit of a slowdown here. We're just going to say that. It's 106 through the core. France takes on Spain tomorrow, and then England faces Argentina on Wednesday. So pick a team, pretend you followed them your whole life, and begin confidently yelling certain tactical terms that you literally learned within the last 30 days.
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0: The Foo Fighters at Ford Field is almost here, and we've got some food for you. Yeah, last minute Foo Fighters tickets to see them in Detroit on August 6th. Just listen to me after 2:30 all week to win some food for you on 106 through the core.
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10: 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Facebook, Instagram, and TikTok at 106.3 The Core. Okay, now go touch some grass.

I'm kind of known now for having a bunch of weird fidget toys in my bag at all times. And now Meatball's got more in the studio too. And we're just like collecting a bunch of fidgets. It's Kenzie on 106 through the core. And I've got this little like squishy elephant that's like a little, it's like the size of two of my thumbs. But the thing is he was such a, like a soft and like matte feeling before. And now it's just like sticky and dirty. And I Googled, it was like, you can put like powder on it. And so I don't think that flour is the same thing, but I think that there's flour in the kitchen here at work.

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search word definitions this year are gaslighting and love, which feels less like data and more like that just sounds really bad. But anyway, it's Kenzie on the core. And America is apparently Googling, is this romance? Immediately followed by, wait, am I being manipulated? So if your dating life requires this much like vocabulary research, I think the answer is to block them.

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Yellowstone National Park has once again reminded everyone that it is a literal national park with wild animals, not a zoo and not a petting zoo. It's 106th Street, the core. There is like a male bison. Okay. They're called bulls. And I've been to Yellowstone before. These guys are big. Okay. He charged a grandpa and literally launched him like 8 feet up in the air. And thankfully, he's expected to recover and be okay. But the thing that catches my attention and that's so messed up about this is every video thumbnail from any news article, they make sure that it's him in the middle of the air flipped upside down. Are you... Why are we making it funny?

0: Summers in mid-Michigan are beautiful, but sometimes you just need to get the f*** out. We want you to GTFO and see a show. Anywhere in the country, thanks to 106.3 The Core. 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Then you could soon GTFO and see a show with The Core. No, seriously, if you haven't had a vacation in months, get the f*** out of here!
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0: I love him. It's Noah Kahan with Doors on 106.3 The Core. But Netflix has finally answered the question of what if celebrities suffered, but for longer? How about that? Yeah, that's right. Hot Ones Extra Heat premieres today with Will Ferrell, Fortune Feimster, and Jimmy Tatro. They're promoting their golf comedy, The Hawk. But listen, do we need more Hot Ones? Yes, absolutely. I will be sat and I will be watching.
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101.6 through the core. Meatball's coming in next. He's got a chance for you to GTFO and pick a show with 106.3 The Core. He's got that next code word for you at 5 o'clock. All thanks to our friends at Beatniks in Midland. I'm heading out of here, though. Keep up with us on social media, 106.3 The Core. 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

This weekend was a blur, but in the best possible way, there are no lies detected. It's Meatball 106.3 The Core. Just go see what we did with Shinedown on our socials at 106.3 The Core. Also, I've got not one, but two America's Got Talent celebrities coming into the studio after 4:30, and we're still trying to get someone to GTFO and see a show with qualifying words at 5 o'clock. I'm bringing the heat today on the show, baby, so apologies to your air conditioner and your electric bill.

Meatball, 106.3 The Core. Hopefully you're having a good day. I definitely am. It's one of those days that I'm really enjoying things. Speaking of which, it's Dirty Heads.

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Our friends at Beatnik and 106.3 The Core want you to GTFO and see a show. That means get the f*** out of here. Go see a concert literally anywhere else in the country. You pick the venue, you pick the city, you pick the concert and the artist. We'll send you there, man.

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0: Your latest number one song in the country. It is In Color and Headlights, Meatball 106.3 The Core. Man, I'm still exhausted from Saturday. It was an incredible day with Shinedown out there at Soaring Eagle Casino. I know a lot of you guys got to go to the show. All spots all over the venue there, which I bounced around myself, and it looked like it was a ton of fun no matter where you were. Shinedown set an attendance record. It was over 13,000 people, sold out show, highest grossing show in Soaring Eagle history, and as we found out from Brent at the show, a portion of every ticket bought actually goes towards a foundation that is working to furiously cure cancer. So we did good, and we had an amazing time. If you want to see what we got up to with the band and some really cool recap footage that I got, this is just incredible to see it. Those are all over our socials at 106.3 The Core. Also, I got a bit of a look from Brent when I was standing side stage early on in their show. And I mean, I think he was looking at me. It felt like he was looking at me. It could have also been the pyro guy to make sure he didn't get lit on fire. Speaking of which, my beard is still intact. Yes, I know some of you were concerned with some of the footage I was showing of all the fire. It's still barely there. But yeah, if you want to see how close I got to that fire, it's up on our socials again at 106.3 The Core. Whew, I can still feel the heat, by the way.
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No longer one of my white whale bands. I got to see them a couple years ago. It was pretty amazing. It's Meatball 106.3 The Core. Linkin Park, still one of my white whale bands. I don't know if I'm ever going to get to see them, but the Foo Fighters, they are going to be at Ford Field in a couple of weeks, and you have a chance to win some tickets. Kenzie's got food.

In the studio later this hour, straight out of Midland, America, and your new favorite contestant on America's Got Talent, Olivia Beefus, is going to join us along with a special furry guest of hers, the real talent of the hour, Ted C. That's coming up after 4:30 on 106.7

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And a little of that. 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

qualify to GTFO and see a show literally anywhere in the country. Somebody you might want to pay attention to for a show you might want to go to, Julia Wolf, who is completely selling out her tour, man. I'm not even joking. Like, there's many dates where she only has like 4% of her tickets left or they are sold out. She had to add an extra show to her LA gig. So maybe you want to go see Julia Wolf still while she's on this level before that show sells out. You can GTFO and see Julia Wolf out in California with 106.3 The Core.

0: Summers in mid-Michigan are beautiful, but sometimes you just need to get the f*** out. We want you to GTFO and see a show. 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Then you could soon GTFO and see a show with The Core. No, seriously, if you haven't had a vacation in months, get the f*** out of here!
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News tonight down at Pine Knob. Hopefully, if you won some tickets from me, or even if you didn't and you bought tickets, you're headed down there relatively quick. I'm going to do my best to try and get down there for the show, but you know, I'm on here until 7 o'clock. So, not sure if I'm going to make that one, but I do have a special guest coming to the studio in a little bit from America's Got Talent, Olivia Beefus and Zeke. They're up next on 106.3 The Core.

entire staff probably has ADHD. It would explain why it takes a week to get a commercial done, and nobody remembers what that meeting was about. But by God, can we multitask? Mid-Michigan's Alternative, 106.3 The Core. Ooh, shiny!

0: much time. B-Ball 106.3 The Core, and man, busy day today here in the studios. I got my new friend Olivia Beefus in the studio. How are you?
1: Good. How are you?
0: I am fantastic. I'm excited to have you in here because it's not often I get a celebrity in here, let alone two of them at the same time. It is Olivia, and you have brought Zeke with you.
1: Yes.
0: Can Zeke say hi? Zeke, I don't know.
1: No, he says he's got stage fright.
0: Oh, Zeke's got stage fright. Zeke is your dog, one of your dogs that you performed with on America's Got Talent recently. I believe the episode aired, it was a couple weeks ago now?
1: Yes.
0: Yeah, fantastic. How was that experience?
1: It was incredible. I've wanted to go on the show for so long, so actually making that dream come true was amazing.
0: So you wanted to be on the show. Did you know what you wanted to do to be on the show? Or were you just like, I want to be on there. I have dogs.
1: I had watched the show since I was six. And ever since I was six, I was like, that is the biggest dream. I want to do that so bad.
0: Yeah.
1: And I had absolutely no talent, no idea what I wanted to be on the show for, but I knew I wanted to do it.
0: Talent is a big part of America's Got Talent, I think.
1: Yeah, it's kind of an important part. But then once I started training Zeke, I knew that's what we were going to do.
0: So did you go into, like, specifically when you got Zeke and you started training Zeke, were you just like, I'm going to train Zeke to be, you know, a dog to be on, like, the show? Or was it like, there's something here that we could do?
1: So I had actually seen a dog act on America's Got Talent.
0: Yeah.
1: And ever since I had seen that, I was like, that is the most amazing thing. I have to do that. And so as soon as I got Zeke, we started training. We started working on building routines. And the big goal was to go on AGT.
0: Right. That's so cool. Now, obviously, you know, through movie magic and stuff, like, this was probably recorded months ago, right? When you did the performance?
1: Yes, back in March.
0: So you had to sit there since March and, like, just anticipate seeing this go on TV.
1: Yes.
0: Like, what was going through your mind through this whole anticipation period? Because, like, you already knew the results of that. You already knew you got the four yeses. You already knew you had everything. Like, what was that anticipation leading up to a couple weeks ago when you finally got to see the episode?
1: It was so exciting. I kept it a big secret, and I didn't tell anybody at all.
0: Right, right.
1: So it was really exciting getting to spill that secret and tell everybody. And then we had a watch party, so it was really fun getting to experience that with everybody. And I hadn't even seen our audition up until it was aired a couple weeks ago, so it was like the first time I got to see it too, which is really exciting. And they add so much into it, like all of the judges' comments. I didn't hear that while we were performing.
0: Oh, so okay.
1: Getting to hear all of those added into it was really fun.
0: When you did hear that back, because obviously you heard the four yeses, you know, afterward. But like when you started hearing them talk, like during the performance and the excitement and stuff, like does that just like fuel you to like continue to do that and keep going more, I guess?
1: Oh yes.
0: Yeah,
1: sure.
0: Yeah. So is it just you and Zeke that are doing the show, or are you bringing in, I saw you brought in your other dog too, right?
1: Yes, I had Zeke and Phoenix there.
0: Phoenix. Are you bringing Phoenix into more of the performance as well moving forward?
1: Oh yes, for
0: okay.
1: Sure.
0: And you've trained both of them. I think even Simon said it, you know, like Phoenix's breed, like a Whippet breed of dog, is very difficult to train. So that's quite a talent in and of itself.
1: Yes, Whippets, they definitely don't have a great wrap around being the smartest dog to be doing this.
0: Yeah.
1: But actually, he is one of my smartest and most trainable dogs. And it's completely fully just because he has such a close bond. I definitely have one of the closest bonds with him out of all of my dogs. Yeah. And I think that makes a big difference.
0: That's Zeke. How do you feel about that? He's pretty quiet on it. I think he's just happy to be here.
1: Yeah.
0: That's so great. So now you've gone through the initial audition process. You're on to the second round. Maybe this is a little inside ball, but have you already recorded that? Do you already know? Or like, I guess they have to wait till the show airs for you to be able to do the next part stuff, right?
1: Yes. So the first round is pre-recorded and then it goes to the live shows.
0: Right.
1: So if we made it to the live shows, that would be in August and it runs for 4 weeks. And obviously that's live, so you would see it actually happening.
0: Yeah, yeah. I'm really excited for you because that's all out in L.A., right? You're going back out to Los Angeles for that. And I don't think I've mentioned this yet. You're from here in Midland. You're from the Tri-Cities here.
1: Yes.
0: So representing Mid-Michigan and the Tri-Cities very well out there, and Zeke, of course, and Phoenix. What's it like, you know, just being from Midland? You're 17, is that right?
1: Yes.
0: You're 17 years old. you're just living your life training dogs here in Midland, in mid-Michigan, and then the next thing you know, you're spending all your time out in L.A. being a big performer for America's Got Talent. Like, was there culture shock, I guess, for that?
1: I had dreamed of going to L.A. for so long, but I think growing up in Midland,
0: yeah.
1: I mean, I've lived my whole entire life here. Our passion for training animals, it all started here. Everything that I know, I mean, I learned here in Midland. I've trained at facilities here. So I think going and learning everything here and then going to LA, I mean, it's such a big difference. But Midland or the tri-state area is yeah. such an incredible area. And I think that there's so much stuff for performing arts here. And I think that's really what has made it such a cool and amazing experience.
0: That's very cool. We're obviously on radio, so we won't be able to do the trick or anything like that, you know, on air. But, like, I would love if Zeke could do something with us. We could film it and put it up on our socials. Is that something we could do?
1: Yes, absolutely. Bit?
0: Oh, fantastic. Cool. I love dogs. I'm such a dog person. And, like, I grew up around dogs. You know, I'm a big fan of, like, rescues. And, pitties are kind of my favorite, you know, dogs and stuff. But, like, I just love being around animals, especially ones that are so intelligent that can do all these fun tricks and stuff. So I'm excited for that. Do you train any other animals, by the way?
1: Yes, so I have 5 dogs, and then I also train my bearded dragon, my bunny, and my bird.
0: What do you train a bearded dragon to do?
1: He has an A-frame that he goes up and over, and then he knows how to, like, spin and twirl. And he's working on a few tricks that I do with the dogs, like where they jump up onto my feet when I'm laying on the ground.
0: Okay, so. Okay. Now, can they all do, like, tricks and stuff together? Do you have to, like, separate the bird from the bearded dragon and stuff? Or, like, are they cool in the same room?
1: The bearded dragon's the only one that doesn't like anybody. He always has an attitude. But, like, Zeke, he loves all of the other pets. So yeah. I try to do tricks with Zeke and then, like, my bunny or the bird.
0: That's so great. That's so great. And I'm sure you're planning appearances for them moving forward, too, at some point, yeah?
1: Hopefully at some
0: Hopefully.
1: Point.
0: All right. All right. That's the goal. Where can people obviously watch the show? It's NBC, right?
1: Yes.
0: Yeah. NBC. And then, like you said, you're on to the live shows and those start up in August. So people can watch you there, right?
1: Yes.
0: Fantastic. And then people watching the show know how to vote and follow you and everything. Do you have, like, your social handles and stuff you want to give out there for people to follow you?
1: Yes. So on Facebook, we're under Olivia Beefus. And then on TikTok and Instagram, we are under Varsity Canines.
0: I love it. Well, thank you so much for popping in. This is a treat. Anytime we have some fun people come in. And of course, animals. We love having animals in the studio, too. This is just fantastic and such a treat. So thank you so much for coming by.
1: Thank you so much for having us.
0: Absolutely. And we're going to add that video of, I'm sure, Zeke completely out-talenting me in some capacity. Up on our socials, so make sure you go check that out as well at 106.3 The Core.
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12: 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And Midland has Steve Shaw. 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

That was a lot of fun. 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Olivia Beefus and Zeke, plus the other dogs, too. More stuff over on our socials. 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
1: I don't know who's leaking the words out there, but some of y'all already have this one. Trip, T-R-I-P, to 989-754-1063. 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That will get you qualified to GTFO and see a show anywhere in the country. Trip, T-R-I-P. 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And yeah, you could GTFO and see a show. Thanks to our friends at Beatniks. Some of y'all, though, don't have to GTFO very far because Muse tonight down at Pine Knob. In fact, Adelie wanted to hear some Muse before she was headed down that way. So, Adelie, I got Muse for you. Enjoy the show tonight. I'm still on the fence as to whether I'm going to make it, but I'm going to do my damnedest.

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And then, you know, decades later, they're playing in front of tens of thousands, hundreds of thousands of people at festivals, you know. And then you have artists like Beebe Doobie, who got started during the pandemic just playing on her phone, basically, and social media. And now she's playing Red Rocks and Lollapalooza, blowing up.

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0: All right, man. 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

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Thank you

0: Temper City, Self-Aware, Meatball 106.3. We had our friends from Aired Insurance in today to film some stuff that you're going to see in the coming weeks leading up to the Core 4 Invitational, which, by the way, next week, next Tuesday. And if you want to get your team signed up, you can do so at 1063thecore.com. Limited number of slots for your team, so get it done now. But I was talking with John Aired about, you know, my just life in general, my career path, and then why I look so tired today. And I told him, you know, about the shows and about college life and moving around the country. And I don't know, John seems to think that, get this, my life might be a bit of a high-risk life. He's an insurance guy, right? Apparently, lack of sleep, working too long, standing mere feet away from giant flames on a stage tends to be a bit of high risk. Also, you know, an entire diet that was nothing but caffeine and alcohol in college, and now caffeine and ibuprofen later in life. I don't know, that doesn't seem that high risk. You know what's actually high risk right now? Eating your vegetables in the state of Michigan. Woo! Especially if you're 10 feet away from a toilet.
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Well, gates are opening up right now at Pine Knot for people to go in and see Muse tonight. 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

0: Summers in mid-Michigan are beautiful, but sometimes you just need to get the f*** out. We want you to GTFO and see a show. 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

0: 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Hey, Paul, 106.3 The Core. Well, hate to do this, but we have some sad news to report. I literally got the alert as I was waking up this morning. Actor Sam Neill has passed away at the age of 78. Of course, we know him as Dr. Alan Grant from Jurassic Park. He's in a bunch of other stuff, too. Hunt for Wilder People, Jurassic Park 3, Memoirs of an Invisible Man, the last couple of Jurassic Park movies. He was in a lot of Jurassic Park stuff. And actually, he's got some other Jurassic Park projects coming up, which is kind of crazy. He was also fairly decent at a Russian accent in Hunt for Red October. It wasn't bad. But yeah, man, incredible actor. And I don't know. I didn't see what caused his death. I mean, he's 78 years old, you know. He was getting up there in years. But man, that sucks. It really stinks too. And by the way, he's a sir. He was knighted. So Sir Nigel John Dermot Sam Neill. That is his full name. Not British. I thought he was British my entire life. No. New Zealand. Some of y'all probably already knew that. I'm just late to the... I just knew he had an accent. He still spoke English. But man, hate to see him go. So yeah, in honor of Sam Neill tonight, watch Jurassic Park if you're not going to the Muse show. And if Jurassic Park isn't really your speed and you're a psychopath, well then, good news, you can watch him in Event Horizon, because Lord knows that was definitely not a wholesome movie, but he was incredible in it.
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Well, I have to try and wrap things up very quickly here in the office to try and get down to Pine Knob and see Muse tonight. Hopefully, I'm going to make it. If not, please, those of you that are already there and listening to me on the app, take some photos, send some awesome videos to us. We'd love to see how the show goes, assuming I can't get on the road here. We're going to try in like 5 minutes. So, all right, I'm out of here. Enjoy your evening. We'll see you back here tomorrow. Bye.

0: 106.3 The Core here. What do you think of this? Oh, wait, hold on. Where is it? Where's the button? There it is. So you're a video game expert.
1: Yeah.
0: Uh-huh. Okay, I'm going to hum a video game theme song, and we'll see if you can identify what game it's from. Okay, I've had worse reactions to me announcing I'm about to do something musical. I'll take it. Here we go.
1: Are you serious, bro?
0: I know. I'm always impressed by my high notes as well, but which game is it?
1: Tetris, man.
0: Tetris! That's right. What a great game. I find the square so relatable. Well done.
1: Good times.

0: 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Here, what do you think of this right here? Yeah, this thing. Well, okay. And the last two words of this question are spelled as letters so as to make me appear relatable, but how are you?
1: Honestly, I'm really bummed, but I'm trying to keep it all together.
0: Oh, I'm sorry to hear, my friend.
1: Hey, no worries. Yeah. Not your fault.
0: Are you sure? I'm happy to shoulder the blame. Just throw it in there with the crumbling of my parents' marriage. No, but seriously, I hope you're taking care.
1: Yeah, I suppose you could say that.
0: Yeah, you gotta remember, there's always a bright side. If the sun's not here, it's in Australia. Give it time.
1: You know?
0: It's like what that Annie used to sing about. The sun'll come out tomorrow, bet your bottom dollar. I mean, the fact that she was down to her last dollar clearly indicates a gambling problem, but still.

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106.3 The Core. It's the Greg B. Harrell Show. Goodness, do we ever like old music? What are you talking about, Greg? 62% of all albums and songs sold are 3 years old or older. Yeah, we buy our music like we buy our wine. Let it age a bit, then you'll get some nice notes of... notes.

0: 106.3 The Core. Here, what do you think of this right here? Yeah, this thing. What are you doing?
1: I'm driving.
0: You're driving?
1: Working and driving.
0: Working and driving. Okay, so a bus? Limousine? Limousine bus?
1: I don't want to say, especially if I'm on the radio. I don't want to say if I'm on the radio.
0: Oh, Mafia Wheelman.
1: Yeah, I'm an errand boy for the Mafia.
0: Yeah, well, exactly. That is what Sopranos was missing. And Silvio, meet our new errand boy.
1: But I'm not on the radio, am I?
0: Like, literally? I doubt it. That takes impressive balance.
1: No, we're not on the air, though.
0: If you are, is your capo going to cap me?
1: You're on. Man.

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